0: How many DMs do you think Casey Musgraves has after releasing this song? Like on a normal day, millions, right? But then after this song, it's called Dry Spell. It's 100.7 The Wolf.
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1: And coming up in just a few minutes, Joe Nichols is going to be joining us to take over the whole show. I cannot believe, by the way, that Joe Nichols has been at this music thing for 30 years.
2: That can't be right. We're going to need to ask him because it can't be that long. There's no way.
1: You couldn't tell that by looking at him.
2: Right? I'm like, okay, so we're going to get beauty secrets.
1: He doesn't age. His hair is still amazing. Like he's got no receding hairline at all.
2: And I love his vibe. He's just a good, chill person. So he'll be here in just a few.
1: First, so it's song number 7. It's John Morgan and Kid Myself.

0: Ben by now, Morgan Wallen is sitting at song number 6 on our top 7 countdown.
1: And we will see who will be number 1. Will it be Ella Langley? Will it be Morgan Wallen? Will it be Taylor Swift again? Oh, the drama. It's not going to be Stella Lefty, though, because here she is at song number 5. It's Boston.

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1: And this is my personal favorite song on the countdown. It is Ella Langley. I always turn it up when I hear the song on the radio. It's Love.

0: That was Be By You. It's Luke Combs. That's song number two.
1: And she did it the second time this week. It's song number one, Taylor Swift. I Knew It, I Knew You.

0: It's Always Sunny in 75 with Joe Nichols on the Friday Takeover.
1: I want to ask one question because I feel like this is a thing, or if it's not, maybe it should be a thing. Do girls throw stuff up on the stage at your shows ever in your life? When I saw you on stage the last time in this past summer, I was like, I could see girls throwing.
2: Was there a lot of, was there some bras being thrown at you?
1: I don't think there was, but I could see where I'm like, I could see where girls would be like, ah, and like just throw things.
3: Occasionally that, yeah. You know, that happens. I think the most awkward thing or time, I should say, maybe the weirdest moment was I was playing on the Grand Ole Opry, and a lady, you know, that's the Grand Ole Opry crowd is, you know, kind of a little subdued, you know, they get a little excited, you know, everybody sits down and stuff.
1: It's very
3: and,
1: formal.
3: This girl, very formal, yeah. There you go. It's very theater kind of formal and very old school. And I was playing and this girl walked up in the middle of the song, and younger girl, pretty girl, and she just kind of threw her bra at me on stage. And I was like, well, that's something. Grand Ole Opry. And I was on the side of the stage, and I had to come back for another couple of songs later in the show. And I don't remember who was doing the hosting, but they said, well, that's the first time that's ever happened on the Grand Ole Opry stage. And I'm like, yeah. Well, if you got to be known for something, you know, I'd rather that happen than, you know, something else that's embarrassing. But yeah, so we hold that record, I think. You know,
2: that is that's a very confident woman there to go and up at the Grand Ole Opry. It's basically like being at church, you know.
3: That's a fact. Yeah, that takes some nerve to
2: gumption.
3: Yeah, to walk in the middle of a song too. Everybody's kind of just, you know, bobbing their head, enjoying the song, and just like, here you go.
1: Wait. What was the song? I want to know the song.
2: It had to have been Tequila Makes Her Clothes Fall Off, right?
3: Yeah. It was before Tequila. It's like Broken Heartsville. I haven't even had a song about nudity yet. Yeah.
1: You're like, wait a second. That's not the moment for.
2: That was the inspiration for Tequila Makes Her Clothes Fall Off right there.
3: Something like that. That's right.

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2: Family Stores. And we're going to give you a jar of Biffs for getting your trade appraised or just driving a vehicle.
3: All right, so let me get this straight. I come down to your place, I test drive a car, or you give me an appraisal, I get a free jar of Biffs.
2: That's right. I just want to give you something that you can enjoy with the family. You know, let's enjoy some Biffs, baby.
3: All right. I am in.
2: You just get more at Sunset, like Biffs barbecue sauce, and people do like that.

0: 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Fancy light.
1: Joe Nichols is our guest for the Friday Takeover, and his latest song is called C'est La Vie, and he's currently working on his next album, but his last album was called Honky Tonks and Country Songs.
2: For some of people who maybe did not grow up around a honky tonk, I want you to explain what your description of a honky tonk is.
3: Okay.
2: Okay.
3: All right.
2: So this is going to help. We're going to educate people.
3: All right.
2: Because maybe not everybody knows.
3: Well, honky tonks, I think, has evolved over the years. When I was a kid, I remember going to places, seeing places. My dad was a musician. So I would, as a kid, every now and then, not a lot, every now and then find myself in a place where he was playing music. And it was a honky tonk. Beer joint is another word for that.
2: Okay.
3: Just like an old dive place.
2: Do you call it like, we would call it a hole in the wall.
3: Is yeah, we had a hole in the wall, yeah. We had a place called the Dewdrop Inn. It was
2: really?
3: Seated like 24 people. And
2: that's it?
3: And it was a hole in the wall, yeah. Beer joint, honky tonk, that was all the kind of stuff.
2: There's always a character at the bar. Like,
3: yeah.
2: Like some character, oh, yeah. Right?
3: I get hit on by like a 75-year-old lady. I was maybe 10 years old.
2: What?
3: I remember this like it was yesterday. She was like 75. And was like really into me. And I was like, this feels wrong. I don't know about you, but you can drink beer and stuff. Yeah, you have grandkids that can drink beer. And I'm like 10.
2: You were 10.
3: I think
2: did
3: I
2: she know you
3: though.
2: Were 10?
3: Probably. I wouldn't recognize a 10-year-old.
2: That is something that wouldn't
3: that funny?
2: Fly these days. It was really.
3: Yeah, so if you had a 75-year-old guy and a 10-year-old girl sitting at a bar, and this guy's like, yeah, you want to dance?
2: People would fight him.
3: Yeah.
2: Yeah, that lady wasn't getting knocked out, was
3: right.
2: she?
3: He'd be Everyone on social like, media. Oh. He'd be yeah. in jail.
2: He would be in jail.
3: But in that day, it's like cute. He's like, oh, this may go down, guys. I don't know. Dad, help me.
2: The start of a heartthrob started at 10 years
3: old. Oh, my God, yeah. I don't know if I go there. Maybe she's

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1: Joe Nichols is taking over, and we do need to get the story behind one of your most popular songs.
2: The song is Tequila Makes Her Clothes Fall Off, and we want to get the story behind it, and we ask, where were you? What were you thinking? What were you drinking when this song came to be, and who wrote it?
3: I didn't write Tequila. That was Gary Hannon and John Wiggins wrote that. I believe the story that I've heard a couple of similar versions of that. I think one of them, they were both in a bar after writing and, Nashville in the evening or whatever. And the guy said, let's have a shot of tequila, you know, celebrate our day. And the guy said, I can't, it makes my pants fall off. And so the one guy wrote that down and they got together the next day and wrote again. And they wrote that idea, Tequila Makes My Pants Fall Off. And of course it evolved into Tequila Makes Her Clothes Fall Off, you know.
4: Yeah, but much sexier. Yeah.
5: Yeah.
3: Right.
5: If it was about the guy's pants falling off, I don't know if it would have been as much
3: creepy.
5: Of a hit.
3: Yeah. Yeah, a little creepy. Tequila makes my pants fall off, girl. Huh?

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1: Hey, great people of the Northwest, it's Riley Green.
0: Think as you drunk.
2: But I ain't as think as you drunk.
3: Hey, everybody, this is Kenny Chesney. This is my new song,

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0: Comparing biceps again. Joe Nichols with Robin Holly on the Friday Takeover.
1: We keep seeing videos of things being thrown at artists now. Are you still getting things thrown at you, or is it happening more now?
2: No, the bras are just getting a little more
1: bigger.
2: Practical.
1: Okay. Oh, practical.
2: Stop. 20 years ago, it's pretty exotic stuff, and now I think it's just kind of like,
1: change. I think
2: that's my Sunday
1: changed.
2: Bra.
1: Yeah, yeah, people have changed.
2: People change a little. You know, it is what it is. Now, it's fun every night, man. There's some interesting stuff just about every show. You know,
1: yeah.
2: Hope we don't get too crazy, but.
1: I always find it crazy where I'm like, people are going without one boot. Like, they threw a boot up on stage.
2: Yeah, that's a baffling one right there.
1: Where's...
2: What's your plan?
1: They have blind faith that they're going to get the boot back.
2: Yeah, I always wonder if people get their laundry back after we're done with the show, because it's just guys up there on stage unplugging stuff.
1: Right.
2: Like, I don't think they pay attention to the crowd. Like, hey, can I get my bra back? Like, right. No, I'm keeping this like for
1: like
2: a rag or something.
1: If you throw a bra out, you're not getting it back. But do they think that they're going to get an autograph? Like...
2: I don't know that either. I really don't. I've never thrown a bra. I don't know.
1: I feel like we need to also interview these fans. That are
2: I feel like if I ever went to a show and I felt like throwing like a sock on stage, that would say more about me, way worse than a you know, girl.

0: girl throwing a bra. That's that means a good time. A guy throwing a sock on stage is a
1: Wait,
0: demented.
1: Have socks thrown on stage?
0: No, no. I'm saying if the roles were reversed.
1: Oh yeah.
0: And I was a dude just went to a show. And I like took off my sock and I'm going to throw this up there to show him I'm having a good time. You'd be like, oh God, this guy's lost his mind.
1: I don't think guys have anything to throw up there that means that they're having a good time.
0: If he did, you'd be like,
1: I like the juxtaposition of a bra and a sock.

0: time, you'd be like, oh God, this guy's lost his mind.
1: I don't think guys have anything to throw up there that means that they're having a good time.
0: If he did, you'd actually be like, ugh.
1: I like the juxtaposition of a bra and a sock.
0: Right.
1: Because
0: underwear is underwear. So guy, girl, underwear is underwear. It's kind of gross, but. But I say sock, you know. I don't know. I guess that's kind of gross, too.
1: It's all gross.
0: It's all gross.

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1: Luke Bryan, Morgan Wallen.
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0: Got some new music on the way from Joe Nichols. 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But which ones is he going to see?
1: Yeah, I want to know who is the last person maybe that Joe Nichols has seen in concert. So we'll find out from him on the way.

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0: We're back with Joe Nichols, and obviously so many people love going to see you in concert.
1: But, like, what was the last show or concert that you went to?
2: I have to ask my wife, what was the last show I watched? The last concert I watched? I know
1: You're
2: I just
1: like,
2: bought
1: what did
2: tickets.
1: We see?
2: I know I bought the first concert tickets in, I don't know, decades maybe, for Sabrina Carpenter.
1: Okay.
2: For my girls.
1: I love Sabrina Carpenter.
2: Yeah. I have no idea who she is still to this day. I don't know who she is, but I know she's a big deal.
1: She is a big deal.
2: Yeah.
1: Well, she opened up for Taylor Swift.
2: Okay. Well, I bought tickets to her show and they're really expensive.
1: Yeah.
2: It's kind of like,
1: have you gone yet?
2: I'm not going to go.
1: Oh, you're not going to go?
2: No, I'm not going to go. No, it's going to be the girls. It's going to be the girls.
1: Okay.
2: Right.
1: But that'll be fun for them. But yeah. Maybe you should go. When is the next time you're going to go to a show?
2: I'm pretty in touch with my feminine side. I'm good.
1: Yeah.
2: I mean, probably too much at this point. Like, my guy friends are like, dude. All right, that's enough.
1: My husband went to Taylor Swift, and let me tell you, that got him, whenever I get mad at him, I think, you sat through all of Taylor Swift for me.
2: Yeah.
1: And it was really nice. It's a kind thing to do.
2: That would be a kind thing.
1: He didn't complain or nothing.
2: And those shows are like 8 hours long, right?
1: Three?
2: Yeah.
1: It was
2: eight hours to a guy.
1: I think he left, he went and got me merch. He was like, I will gladly go stand in the merch line.
2: He went down the street and had a beer. He's probably like out of the sports bar for an hour. The lines were terrible when he got back.
1: He was.
2: It was a really long merch line.
1: He was like, this is great. He does say it was, he does like Taylor Swift a little bit.
2: Oh, okay. All right.

0: C'est la vie is a new song from Joe Nichols.
1: And I don't want to point out anything or criticize, but you know, C'est la vie is French, and it is spelled very incorrectly here in the song title.
0: Well, maybe there's a reason for it. We're we'll, gonna- we'll

0: gin, vodka, beer, Zima, whatever. They all work for Holly. Joe Nichols on the Friday Takeover.
1: Joe Nichols is joining us. His latest is called C'est la vie.
2: So what is the story behind the song and the spelling of the title of the song?
3: It's funny. It's spelled C'est la vie, just the letter V. We take pride in having a country feel. We know how to properly spell the French phrase. We just choose to be a little more fun with it and spell it a little differently. It's fun. And the funny thing is, man, the song is in. That's life. This is actually a breakup song. It's about a guy that says, there's a lot of ways to say this. I'm going to pick a couple. You know?

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1: We're hanging out with Joe Nichols, and your self-titled debut album came out, hard to believe, 30 years ago.
2: So do you find it harder to record music now than you did then?
3: It's harder because I know more. It's harder because I know how failure feels, and I know the roadblocks. I know the potholes, and I know how easy it is to lie to yourself and believe your own bullcrap. Okay. And that's, as a wise friend once said to me, the most expensive thing that you will ever buy is your own bullcrap. And so I've done that many times. And so in the studio, I really second guess everything because I'm afraid of that more than anything. Lying to myself about what's good and what's not, what's good enough, what's ready, what's, you know, I have that bad habit, I know. And so when I'm young, Man With a Memory and Three and all those records, I didn't know any better. I was very cocky. I don't think like that anymore. I think like everything's got to be thought out. Everything's got to be, we got to be prepared for everything. And number one on my list is got to be prepared for failure.
2: Okay. Don't you think there's something to be said though for like that blind delusion?
3: Like, oh, yeah.
2: You know what I mean?
3: Yeah, everything's a lot easier.
2: It's
3: you're stupid.
2: When you're, you know, I mean, I didn't say stupid.
3: I didn't. No, no. It's me. I was talking about me. Everything's a lot easier.
2: Do you feel like you were stupid back then?
3: Oh, of course I was.
2: You were?
3: Oh, yeah, it's my wife. I was way stupid. Yeah.

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1: Hey, I'm Casey Musgraves. 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
0: Dry Spell.
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0: Hey, if you're just joining us, Joe Nichols is our special guest for the Friday Takeover. And if you want to see or hear some more, you can give us a follow.
1: At Rob and Holly Show. And we have posted a video from Joe Nichols' official album release party. So make sure to see it there.
2: They're going to wake you up too early. They're going to lay back down too late. You'll find sleep between the worries.

0: You know, Joe Nichols is not only a country music star, but he's also the head of a charity.
1: It's called the Impossible Foundation, and he started this with his wife, Heather. So coming up, he's going to tell us a little bit about the amazing

0: 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Joe Nichols.
1: Here with the Rob and Holly Show, and we are back hanging out with Joe Nichols.
2: And we heard that you started your own charity with your wife, Heather. I just want to know all about it. Can you tell us about what the foundation does?
3: The foundation is called theimpossiblefoundation.org. We basically are a granting foundation that gives money to programs that exist right now to combat military suicide, which is an out-of-control problem. Mm-hmm. We are mainly pushing towards SOCOM, Special Forces.
2: Okay.
3: Because that number is exponentially higher. So we do the gas pedal stuff. We figure if there's a lot of programs out here that are doing good work, that are getting good results, really great efficacy, then if they spend 70% of their time raising money to do their job, that's really not an effective way to do that. So we're taking the fundraising off their plate. We're going to bring them funds so they can do the good work.
1: Yeah. Is there a particular relationship that either you have with someone in the military or?
3: I have many. I consider my grandfather was a military, Navy veteran. He was a diver, actually. Got a lot of military family. My grandpa, my other side, great-grandpa. A lot of military. I didn't grow up in a military home. My dad wasn't in the military, but a lot of family, and have made a lot of connections over the years to military folks, including my friend Marcus Luttrell, Lone Survivor. Marcus Luttrell is a good friend of mine, phenomenal person and an incredible story. Morgan Luttrell, his brother, is also a friend of mine. We got a lot of military relationships along the way, and it kind of led to my very first nonprofit with some really, really talented people that are connected with the DOD and saw a need, a giant need, and a way that we could provide some help. Girl.

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0: for the Rob and Holly Show. Joe Nichols is taking over, and you recently got to hang out with and also perform with Post Malone.
1: Post is great, and I was super surprised by his knowledge of country music and me. Like, yeah. Why are you such a big fan of me? I'm kind of a random country guy. He called, his people called my people. As funny as that sounds.
2: Did you, they pencil you in and everything?
1: No, they asked me to come do a stagecoach with him. And I had already had a show like in Waco, Texas. And I'm like, I would love to do that, but I can't make that happen. And they were like, he's going to be super bummed. And I'm like, well, you know, you got my number. And I thought that was the end of that. You know, he reached out, big fan, apparently, I don't know. And then a few weeks go by, and his people reached out again, like, hey, Post really wants to get you on a show. What days are you available? Are you available? These dates. And his album launch party was one of those dates. And I'm like, yeah, I can make that work. I'm like, all right, what does it take to get you here? What do we need to do? And I'm like, yeah, just tell me where to be. I'll be there. And so, like, no problem. We'll just show up. So I get there, and I walk in. And, I mean, you'd have thought Santa Claus walked in the room, because he's like, oh, my God, Joe, blah, blah, blah, Nichols. And I'm like, all right, you're excited. Okay, this is
2: so
1: exciting
2: good.
1: To me.
2: Yeah.
1: It feels great.
2: Yes.
1: And I was like, this is super cool. This guy really knows who I am. He told me that Broken Heartsville was like one of the greatest country songs of all time. I'm like, that's a big compliment. I think you know your stuff. Oh, man, he was like a giddy little kid. I was like, this is so interesting. This makes me feel like I'm singing this song for the first time again. Wore that cowboy hat. And I sang that. And he's like, oh, my God. He kind of danced around on stage a little bit. And like, he was having a great time. And I was just like, yeah, this is the best. And then he recorded, this is the coolest thing. And so I did the, hey, man, my girls and everybody at their school think you're, like, amazing. Not that I don't, but they really would appreciate it. Can you just say hi to them? Just hi. And he's like, yeah, let's do that. Push record to get him on here. We're kind of doing the selfie video. And he's like, hey, man, girls, I just want to say hi to you and blah, blah, blah, blah, blah. And your dad and I are going to kick ass. And I'm like, they're not going to show that to any of their friends. I can't send that to them because they'll, you know, I can't send you cussing to them and they're going to send it to their friends cussing. And that video is going to be tossed around like Joe's passing around cussing videos.
2: Cussing videos. Like, why'd you send this to the kid?
1: Yeah. Post, what are you doing? I don't want to be here. I'm not doing this.
2: Oh, that's so funny.

0: names like Tony Bennett, I think, maybe, and Tom Jones and Andy Williams, some really cool, like, oh my gosh, this is a really neat moment. So in the middle of this show, I've done my part and I go to the restroom and I see him in the restroom. And I'm like, oh my God, you're, you know, one of my favorite comedians. And I stick my hand out to shake his hand. I'm like, oh my God, I'm doing the thing that I really think is the funniest and most awkward thing a person can do when meeting somebody, which is try to shake somebody's hand in the restroom. Like, give it a minute. 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So I was like, caught myself. 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I'll meet you later.
1: Or that's when you, at least you put the hand out and then you go, hey, let's do one of these.
0: I didn't think it was that cool. 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Oh my God. Never mind. I gotta go.
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0: I can't love you anymore. I can't love
3: 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Hey, everybody, this is Kenny Chesney. This is my new song, Carry On. Carry on,
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0: Mike Birbiglia.
1: So put your hands together for Joe Nichols' favorite comedian.
2: I was performing on a TV special hosted by the Muppets, which is a great honor. I grew up on the Muppets, and I had to follow Fozzie Bear. He's got that joke parachute catchphrase, waka, waka, waka, which is his get her done, if you think about it. And so Fozzie's just killing on stage. And then he's heckled off stage by Stadler and Waldorf. That's the gay couple that lives in the balcony. And if that's not the case, I'm so confused. They go to theater 7 nights a week and they about everything. I mean, what are the clues here? And so they introduce me and they're mean, right? That's like their whole game. So one of them goes, this next guy walks in his sleep. Oh yeah, I like sleeping during his act. Ha! Please welcome Mike Birbiglia. And I jog out on stage and I'm so flustered by being pre-heckled by these surreal puppets that I forgot to bring my stool on stage. And I get to the center and I look around and I go, ah, I'll tell you who doesn't like the word people who have purchased tickets to see the Muppets. And the Muppets.

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7: Yeah, I'm curious. How did that all start? 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Also, Morgan Wallen will be joining us as well, and Dan and Shay, and Graylin James.
6: First, so let's take a look back at last week's number one song. It was Kane Brown with Woman.

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1: And you just heard last week's number one song. It was Kane Brown with Woman. And to help us kick off the Top 20 countdown this week at song number 20, it's Graylin James.
2: And his song, Water at a Wedding, is a song that he wrote. But Graylin James writes songs for other people as well. So just what is it like having somebody else sing your songs?
3: It's exhilarating hearing somebody sing your thoughts and your words on the radio and hear it come through a car door. That's really exciting. But nobody really ever grows up thinking, hey, you know, like, I want to be a songwriter. Like, you think of, like, the lights and the fans and going out and doing the whole thing. So touring, actually putting out my own music and hearing my songs on the radio, my voice, that's the dream. Well, I did.

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1: That was John Party with Boots Off coming in at song number 18. Up next, a featured song from Luke Combs from 1988. That's when the original song came out.
2: Yes. Of course, everybody knows the original song, Tracy Chapman's Fast Car. 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
1: He's still got the cassette tape, by the way, mm-hmm. and he's got his own version now from 2023. It's Fast Car from Luke Combs, a featured song on this weekend's Countdown.

0: That was song number 17 on our top 20 countdown. It's MacArthur from Hardy, Eric Church, Morgan Wallen, and Tim McGraw.
1: Make sure to join us this Sunday night because Carly Pearce is going on the record. She's got a brand new album called Honest Woman, and we are hearing all the stories behind the songs off of it.
0: Yeah, make sure to check that out. Also, continuing with our top 20 countdown at number 16, it's Hands Up from Jelly Roll.

0: South of Sanity, it's Zach Top at song number 15. Up next, joining us at number 14 is Dan and Shay with a very important song. It's called Say So.
1: And this song was inspired by a very good friend of theirs.
2: Say So is the first single that we released off of the Young album. This song is very near and dear to our hearts. It is very personal. And it was actually inspired by our friend Ben, who we lost a little over a year ago, tragically. And we were hanging out with our buddies Jimmy Robbins and David Hodges. We weren't planning on writing a song like this or a song this heavy that day. And Ben was just on our hearts for some reason, and we were sharing stories about him and how much we love him and miss him. And this song sort of just poured out of us. And at first we were like, I don't know, is this like too heavy for Dan and Shay? We're kind of known as the wedding song guys. And we just felt like we owed it to ourselves and we owed

that day and playing the demo for my wife Abby, and she was like, wow, that's so beautiful that you guys would write that as a tribute to Ben on his birthday. And I was like, what? And I had no idea, but it would have been his 50th birthday that day. We didn't know when we wrote the song. And in that moment, we knew that this needed to be a Dan and Shay song. We knew that it needed to exist in the world. That was more than coincidence. And, you know, we define success on this song if it helps one person, if it saves one life. We, you know, fingers crossed, we hope it goes to the top of the charts. But even if it doesn't, if it could help one person, that would be a win for us. Hope you love it as much as we do. And man, check on the people you love. Tell them you love them. Tell them you're thinking about them. Tell them you care for them. And no matter what you're going through, you don't have to go through it alone.

0: Think as you drunk. It's Riley Green at song number 13. We got another featured song on the way next that comes from 2007.
1: And that is when Kenny Chesney had his 12th number one single. Obviously, he's got way more now. And what most people don't know is that Chris Stapleton was a co-writer on this song.
0: And the song is Never Wanted Nothing More. I would like to hear Stapleton's vocals on this one. Can we get that version, maybe?
1: I want all the versions. Here it is, Kenny Chesney, Never Wanted Nothing More, a featured song on this weekend's Countdown.

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1: And on the way, we're going to hear from Morgan Wallen to find out the story behind his song, Been By Now. And, like, how is it

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6: 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And it's a little bit of a bittersweet feeling song. You know, the music feels a little happy, but the message is overwhelmingly sad, which is something that's kind of a good

0: country, and she knows that Luke Bryan at song number 9. And before we get back to the top 20 countdown, we got another featured song from King George Strait, which was his 40th number one hit back in 2006.
1: And that song turned a negative phrase of let herself go into a positive story of a woman traveling and enjoying life right after a breakup.
0: Here it is, that She Let Herself Go, another featured song on the top 20 countdown from George Strait.
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1: And Kane Brown is now dropping back from number 1 last week to number 6 this week on our countdown.
0: Coming up in just a few, we're going to find out who's going to take over that top spot.
1: That means we've got a new number 1, so we'll get to that in just a few. First, though, song number 6, Kane Brown and Woman.

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1: Up now, another featured song from Morgan Wallen, and this song helped the album Dangerous make history as the first album to spend its first 7 weeks at number one on the Billboard 200.
0: He was the first to do this, by the way, since 1987 at that time. It's Morgan Wallen and More Than My Hometown, a featured song on our Top 20. Girl.

0: A Lefty and Boston coming in at song number four. And I've been seeing a lot of videos on Instagram lately of people kind of calling out that song. Did you see this?
1: Because it, oh, what is it? Somebody else wrote on, she gave writing credit to somebody. Who was it?
0: Well, no, I think it wasn't Noah. Some were saying that it's a Noah Kahan ripoff.
1: She actually has a song. Well, like right when she first posted it, she actually like hashtagged it Noah Kahan because she like it was inspired by his song. So like it's something that like she actually was the first one that said it. So I don't feel like there's a lot of conspiracy about it.
0: Oh, I guess it's kind of like the new Riley Green song, where he plays a little bit of the Toby Keith song, but it's exactly the same. So he's like, hey, look, I took this song, but I'm giving them credit.
1: Yeah, I think it's fine. As long as you give somebody credit, you know, it's all good.
0: Also, here's Kenny Chesney with Carry On at song number three.

0: That was song number two from Luke Combs. It's Be By You. And at number one, and to tell us about her new song, it's Taylor Swift.
1: The song is I Knew It, I Knew You. And Taylor Swift was inspired by getting an advanced copy and seeing Toy Story 5 before anyone.
2: The song I Knew It, I Knew You came about because I was lucky enough to get to see a version of Toy Story 5, which I absolutely fell in love with the film and immediately really identified with the characters, namely Jessie. And I wanted to write a song from her perspective. The song came to me so quickly that it was written, and I had a rough version of it recorded by the end of that exact day that I had seen the movie.
0: And here she is at song number one. It is Taylor Swift with I Knew It, I Knew You.

down at a local beer joint with a few of the guys. 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
1: Yeah, so do we.
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3: 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Hey, everybody, this is Kenny Chesney. 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Carry On,
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